and recognize our musicians that are celebrating anniversaries with the PSO. So we have several this evening that we'd like to recognize. Starting with our musicians, we have six musicians that are celebrating 10 years with the Pittsburgh Symphony Orchestra this evening. They are Joseph Campagna in the bass section, Brandon McLean, associate principal bass, Jeffrey D, principal bass trombone, Carissa Chavone in the cello section, Victoria Luperi, associate principal clarinet, principal E-flat clarinet, and Max Blair, associate principal oboe. Let's give him a round of applause.

0: We have one musician celebrating 20 years with the Pittsburgh Symphony, and he's going to sneak out on stage, I understand. That's Stephen Kostyniak, our associate principal horn. Steve, are you here?
1: There he is.
0: We have three musicians celebrating 25 years with the Pittsburgh Symphony tonight. They are Ron Samuels, section clarinet, James Rogers, principal contrabassoon, and Jennifer Orchard, first violin.

We have four musicians celebrating 30 years with the Pittsburgh Symphony this evening. Yes, they started very young. Zachary Smith, assistant principal horn, Jeffrey Grubbs in the bass section, Micah Howard in the bass section, and John Moore in the bass section.

We have one musician celebrating 35 years tonight with the PSO. Unfortunately, she's not with us playing this weekend, but you'll see her again next year. And that's Cynthia Colito de Almeida, our principal oboe. So. And last but certainly not least, we have one musician that started when she was 5. And she's celebrating 50 years with the Pittsburgh Symphony tonight. And that's our principal cello, Ann Martindale Williams.

0: Congratulations to all our incredible musicians. It's so amazing. They're an amazing group of people, and we're so grateful for your incredible commitment to the Pittsburgh Symphony. Congratulations to a wonderful season, and enjoy the rest of the performance tonight. Thank you.
1: President and CEO of the Pittsburgh Symphony Orchestra, Malia Turanjo, at the podium, the audience looking at the stage. It's the left side. We have a few members of the orchestra who are changing places here as we get ready for the Samuel Barber Violin Concerto. And if you'd like to hear a complete interview with Malia Turanjo about the appointment of Manfred Honeck last week to another half dozen, seven seasons, you can hear it from our website at WQED.org, along with Manfred Honeck, who will be our guest during intermission. The 250 anniversary, Congress created a special nonpartisan group called the U.S. Semi-Quincentennial Commission to invite all 350 million Americans to look back at the nation's past, celebrating its people, and among them, Keystone State native Samuel Barber. Augustine Hadelick will play his concerto. Barber, a native of eastern Pennsylvania, came here often to visit his aunt, Louise Homer, in Shadyside. He wrote the music you're about to hear between 1939 and 1940. The first two movements, incredibly lush and romantic. The wealthy businessman who commissioned the piece gave it to his violinist stepson, who complained the music was too simple. So Samuel Barber went to work on his final movement and made it blisteringly fast, a chaotic third movement which was said to be unplayable. But now it will be played by Augustine Hadelick, the Pittsburgh Symphony Orchestra, Manfred Honeck. They are on stage, Samuel Barber's Concerto, live from WQED-FM.

Manfred Honig mentioned working with him in Berlin recently. One of the greatest violinists in the world, without question. He won a Grammy Award. He was Musical America's Instrumentalist of the Year. Teaches at Yale University. Back on stage, they have their hands clasped together and taking a bow. The orchestra standing, and here they go on stage once again. Augustin Hadalich was born in Italy. His parents were German. He started playing at age 5. He was a child prodigy. He just might have an encore. He's back with the instrument in his hands. Another bow. Augustin Hadalich, after playing the Barber Violin Concerto.

0: Tremon, The Dreams, Troy Marai. After playing Samuel Barber's Violin Concerto with the Pittsburgh Symphony and Manfred Honeck, closing the first half of this live broadcast, he's back once again to take a solo bow, Augustin Hadelic, a guest here at Heinz Hall on many occasions. Great joy for the audience. Here comes Mary Person with the flowers, presenting them to our soloist. He raises them high in the air and takes a bow, crossing in front of the podium, now heading off to the right. The stage entrance and exit on the right side as the audience faces the stage. We have Copeland's Appalachian Spring on the second half of this concert, and our maestro has joined us. Maestro, what a beautiful first half. Congratulations. A fantastic American program for the final concert of the season.
1: Well, there's some reasons. It's final season and 250 years anniversary of the independence, which is, of course, great to celebrate it in Heinz Hall with the Pittsburgh Symphony Orchestra.
0: Breathtaking Barber with your soloist. Amazing.
1: Well, he's one of the greatest soloists, I must say. You know, a wonderful human and very easy to accompany. He's very clean and he's probably one of the most gifted violin soloists of the younger generation.
0: You worked with him recently in Berlin. What was the orchestra and what was the piece?
1: It was the Deutsche Symphony Orchestra and the Sibelius Violin Concerto. I did there in the Berliner Philharmonie. But this is not the first time that we worked together. We had a lot of concerts already performed, and everything what he's doing, he touches that in a fantastic way, and a very clean and classy interpretation, and he can do everything on the instrument, you know. There's nothing too difficult for him.
0: You're taking him along on tour this summer.
1: Absolutely. It's a joy for us to have him. And also Mr. Kantorov is also with us on tour, and Anne-Sophie Mutter. So we have three great, absolutely fantastic soloists. And I'm also happy that we could find the dates with for Augustin Hadelic, as he is also performing with the Berlin Philharmonic nearly at the same time. So we could manage to that we get a fantastic arrangement to have him with us.
0: Maestro Manfred Honeck, we were together just a few days ago, the fabulous moment when it was announced that you'll be with us a while longer. Seven more seasons?
1: Well, yes, it is a joy to be in Pittsburgh. Pittsburgh is my second family, I must say, and then it's my second home, and I think it is so great to be here and making music with these fantastic musicians. And it was an easy choice for me to make, and when you love people, you should also do this, what you feel, what your heart tells you.
0: Have you decided what we'll record in the years to come? More Mahler, you mentioned. We haven't done all the Mahler symphonies. We have to have the Resurrection. Surely you'll set that down.
1: The Resurrection is already, we have already recorded this, and that will come, so of course. There's a lot of Mahler symphony we have not touched yet. But next season we do Mahler 1 again with a new team, with reference and with Sound Mirror from Boston. So I'm excited to do this, and Michael Rusinek will be our soloist, also with Mozart Clarinet Concerto, and we will record this as well.
0: We'll look forward to each and every one of those. They're always an event. Of course, I hope we'll have the Symphony of 1,000 by Gustav Mahler at some point, too.
1: Yeah, that's definitely will come, and I'm looking forward to perform Symphony of 2,000. So will be a great event for Pittsburgh. It would be actually, and will be the first time it's performed here in Pittsburgh.
0: And just two more quick questions. I want to get you back to your dressing room. What are you up to between now and the beginning of the tour? Are you going to have your Schlossfest that you do every summer?
1: Yes, I have my festival now, so over 30 years in Wolfegg, and we also will go to Rome performing with the Orchestra Accademia Santa Cecilia, and then I will be in Salzburg preparing for the opera Ariadne, which will be a new production. And then we go on tour. I met in middle of August. I come back for a preparation week, and we have this fantastic tour then with the PSO.
0: Oh my, opera at Salzburg, that's exciting too. Not to mention the Pittsburgh Symphony being the only American orchestra at Salzburg this summer. Bravo.
1: Oh, I'm very glad.
0: Now, the second half of the concert, anything listeners should be prepared for, special moments?
1: Well, it is actually fantastic to do this strum by Jesse Montgomery piece, which is very virtuosic, I would say, you know, and this is written like for the PSO, I would say. But also, Appalachian Spring is one of the pieces we all love very much, and having the ballet here in the Heinz Hall and performing that is a special, special ending of a great season we had.
0: Thank you so much for making it a fantastic season and a celebration of our 250th anniversary here at Heinz Hall with these two weekends of fabulous American music. It's just been fabulous.
1: It's a joy to make this music here in Pittsburgh and American men celebrating the 250th anniversary. But let me also, Jim, as you are so wonderful friend of the symphony, I want to take the chance to send you best wishes for your birthday, which is next week, I heard. There are rumors in Pittsburgh that you will celebrate your birthday. Happy, happy birthday.
0: Thank you so much. The first day of summer, the 21st. It's this That's weekend, right. So you're making it extra special for me. And I know tomorrow night and Sunday afternoon are going to be extraordinary. Look forward to seeing you in the fall, if not before, with the tour. So
1: absolutely.
0: We'll be covering the tour one way or another. Thank you so much, Jim.
1: All the listeners have a wonderful summer.
0: Maestro. Bye-bye.
1: Bye-bye.
0: Here comes Augustin Hadlik. He's going to join us for just a few moments. I'm sorry to interrupt his conversation with Mary Person there. He's laying his bow down on the table. And you knocked us out with that barber, Augustin Hadlik. Just absolutely amazing.
2: Thank you.
0: Where did I make my notes? Lightning speed, warm tone, deep emotional connection to the music, flawless technique. You've got it all. Really sensational.
2: Thank you so much.
0: Tatiana Mead-Chamis was here at the beginning, our violist, and she said, you know, Augustin, he's a musician's musician, and that's the highest praise you can really get, I think.
2: That's great now, to hear, yeah.
0: Tell me about your encore, the Schumann arrangement. It's your own.
2: Yes, I made it about a month ago. I've always loved Träumerei by Schumann. It's from the Kinderszene. I don't know what's translated for what the English translation is, but it's a suite of pieces for sort of for kids, kind of like, you know, children's scenes or something. And I've always loved this piece. And so about a month ago, I tackled this. I had this idea. What if it could work on violin and then working out the? I mean, there's some things you have to leave out, but then try to keep as much of the voices and harmonies and. And I really enjoyed it. It's such a great, wonderful piece by Schumann, so it's become my favorite encore now, after just about everything, I think. But
0: I think you were playing bluegrass last time you were here?
2: Yes, last time I've already done that, some bluegrass. That would actually really fit after Barber, in a way, because it has sort of a little bit of like barnyard-style fiddling in the last movement, some moments, yeah. So I went for Schumann this time.
0: Is it the Barber that you're going to play on tour with the Pittsburgh?
2: Yes, that's right. In September, we're playing together the Barber Concerto. And yeah,
0: wonderful.
2: Really looking forward to this.
0: And we had the... what was it you played when you were here last time? I know you've done Mozart.
2: I think Mendelssohn. I've played Mendelssohn here. And once Brahms with Manfred about 10 years ago. But I've also been here other times, once with Sibelius and with guest conductors. And it's always wonderful to be back in Pittsburgh.
0: Always great to have you.
2: And I think they play the Barber Concerto so wonderfully, so it's a real treat.
0: And at the very front of the concert tonight, Manfred mentioned you were recently in Berlin, that you played with, was it the
2: Deutsche
0: Symphony?
2: Yeah, we played together with the DSO Berlin Orchestra. We played the Sibelius Concerto. So now we've done a lot of totally different repertoire, but it's our first time playing Barber together, and very, very special piece.
0: You are always on a plane. You're flying everywhere. What was it recently? Korea and Sao Paulo and Barcelona and Berlin.
2: Not all at one at the same time, but
0: but pretty close connected.
2: There's a lot going on, because it's. just the timing of the concert often works out in such a way that you have to travel quite a lot, but I try to be as efficient as I can about it. But I'm used to traveling in a way, I always feel at home when I'm on stage, and then the rest is just in order to get there. You know? Yes.
0: Book you're reading on the plane, film you've seen recently on all those hours flying?
2: What did I... You know, sometimes, anyone who's taken long flights knows this, that you sort of get so tired that you watch a film and then you can't remember what it was. I think I watched that Wuthering Heights movie that came out recently on the plane. That was the last movie I saw on the plane, but sometimes sleep is the thing to do on the plane, though, yes.
0: I'm sure you're right about that. Well, I wish you a good... Schlaf tonight, and tomorrow night you'll be at it again, and Sunday afternoon too. Please return
2: looking
0: soon.
2: Looking for it. Thank you so much. Thank you.
0: Augustine Hodelik, thank you so much. What a joy to hear you. Michael Dougherty is going to join us for just a moment to tell us about his visit this weekend. Michael, so great to have your world premiere, Dancing in the Streets. You were pleased with the result?
3: I was dancing, you know. It was really an amazing performance. I feel very thrilled and very lucky to have such a great orchestra play my music.
0: Tell me about the relationship you have with Pittsburgh. 2 years ago, it was the piece that our principal horn, William Caballero,
3: yes,
0: and Cindy Filato,
3: Songs of the Open Road.
0: But you've done Spaghetti Western with our principal English horn, Harold Smarlier.
3: With Harold Smarlier when he was with the principal English horn.
0: A half dozen commissions.
3: And Time Machine for three orchestras.
0: That was amazing.
3: Three conductors.
0: With Boris Johnson's among them.
3: And then 6 years ago, I did the Andy Warhol piece.
0: 15
3: Symphonic Fantasy and the Art of Andy Warhol, which they recorded, and supposedly will be coming out next year.
0: All right. I'll look forward to that for sure. What are you working on now? What commissions are on your desk these days?
3: Well, I've been asked to write a violin concerto inspired by Judy Garland, so that'll be interesting. I have no idea what I'll come up with, but I think that'll be fun. I just did a piece, an orchestra piece inspired by Dali called Dreams of Dali, as in Salvador Dali. And I wrote a big piano piece inspired by the photographs of Carl van Vechten from the Harlem Renaissance from the 1930s. He took these amazing photographs of all the figures of the Harlem Renaissance. So I wrote a movement, each with a photograph of that famous person. So that was a fantastic project.
0: Tell me just a little bit more about the piece that we heard this evening, Dancing in the Streets. Where was Martha Reeves and the Vandellas? Not a note.
3: Well, you know, there. So that piece is called Dancing in the Street singular. So mine's plural, Dancing in the Streets. Actually, you cannot copyright a title. So, but I just thought that was perfect because I wanted something about the people, about the intersections of the different of diversity in America. The different kinds of dance, from the stage to the street. And I thought this would be a perfect piece for the 250th birthday of America.
0: You weren't even tempted to put a little Motown in there with Martha?
3: Well, I think the first movement has some good licks in it, I think.
0: And Gotta Dance with Gene Kelly. You can't go wrong with that.
3: Gotta Dance, yeah.
0: Not to mention the connections with Martha Graham and Woody Guthrie and Marjorie. Who knew that Marjorie was part of the Graham Dance with Appalachian Spring? I think that's remarkable.
3: And my brother, actually, Pat, was a pianist for the Martha Graham Company for 20 years. And he married a dancer for the Martha Graham Company. So there's all these, what's that called, 6 degrees or something, all these connections together.
0: I must recommend the film of Martha Graham, Dancer's World and Appalachian Spring. It was produced by WQED, one of her very few filmed performances.
3: Right, she didn't allow many filming of her performances.
0: And she hated being interviewed, too. So,
3: oh, really?
0: She was tough about that. So it's worth a look for sure. It's out on Criterion now, which is wonderful. Now, tell me what's going on at the university. You're still in full force with students?
3: I'm still. Next semester will be my last semester of teaching in Michigan, and then I'll be composing full time. Yeah.
0: Wonderful.
3: I've been there for 35 years, so it's time now to, move on to composing full time because I got a lot of ideas and I'm running out of time. So.
0: Aren't we all? It's terrible.
4: You know. You got to get the pen to paper or your fingers on the keyboard. Yeah. However, how do you compose? Do you use software and all the modern accoutrements?
3: Yeah, I do all the modern stuff. I have, music software and sampling to play back the instruments and so forth. But I usually start out at the piano, get my ideas, go over to my computer, start to enter them into software.
4: Fantastic.
3: And what's nice about it, because you can kind of hear, I mean, you can get an idea of timing, like how long the piece is, phrasing, transitions, and you can like make what's called a MP3, and then you can play it on your iPhone anywhere you are and listen to it. See, that section really should be shortened. That doesn't work. I need to work on that. So it's really great for feedback to use the technology, but nothing like humans. So I often hire players to come over and play through my pieces, like a violin player or a horn player, to have a real person play along with the computer so that I can hear what a real instrument sounds like. So I do that with all my orchestra pieces.
4: University of Michigan, do you ever get to the big house to see a game? 100,000 people there, a lot of energy.
3: Okay, so I'll tell you, I just got an email last week that the band conductor asked if I would like to conduct, because he knows this will be my last semester there, if I'd like to conduct the Star Spangled Banner at one of the Michigan football games. For 100,000 people, I said yes, I will be there.
4: It's a must.
3: But you got to get up on a ten foot ladder, to do it. So, actually, it's funny, a funny story. Patrick Stewart, Captain Picard from Star Trek, he was there with the Shakespeare Company like 20 years ago in Ann Arbor, and they asked him if he wanted to conduct the Star Spangled Banner, and so he said yes, I'd like to. And he turned to the audience with a microphone and said, "University of Michigan," kind of like Caesar. If they were going to Ohio State, go to Ohio State and make it number one. And he got a standing ovation from 100,000 people.
4: Make it so.
3: Make it so. I'll never forget that. Yeah.
4: And what about your colleague, William Bolcom? Do you ever cross paths? He's also teaching at the university.
3: Yeah, he is retired. And, he's just enjoying his retirement.
4: Are you going to do anything while you're in town?
3: Am I going to do what now?
4: Anything in Pittsburgh while you're here? You've gotten to know
3: the city.
4: I'll
3: probably go to that. There's that. I can't remember what it's called. There's a house where the guy has decorated it with all sorts of...
4: Oh, yes, I know
3: what's
4: it.
3: What's that called again? What's that?
4: Randyland.
3: Yes, I'm going to go there. I'm going to go to Randyland tomorrow and check that out.
4: That's definitely worth a stop. Well, all the best to you. Happy Juneteenth, and we'll look forward to your next commission for Pittsburgh.
3: Yeah, maybe, But I must say, working with the Pittsburgh... Working with the orchestra here is an amazing experience. Manfred Hunnig is an incredible conductor, and they nailed that piece. The performance was unbelievable. Really, it was very exciting.
4: I should have asked you first thing. Michael Dougherty? How do we pronounce the family name?
3: I think in Ireland, it depends if you're in England or Ireland or America. But in the Midwest, I grew up in Iowa, Dougherty. Michael Dougherty. But I think in Ireland, it's Michael Dougherty or something like that. But just Dougherty is fine. Dougherty.
4: It is a joy to have
3: you back.
4: Well,
3: so it's good to have you do the interview, because I remember we've done this many times over the years, and I'm glad to see you're still doing it, and everything you're doing to get classical music out there to the masses. It's great.
4: We love it. Radio is alive and well, let me tell you.
3: And I have to tell you a really quick story. When I was in high school in Iowa, driving my car to basketball practice, the radio station at the University of Iowa was playing Mahler's Ninth Symphony, and I didn't know what it was. I go, what is that piece? And that was the first piece that I really got interested in classical music. I heard it on the radio in Iowa. So, the radio is very important. It really
4: is. There must be a piece of music in there somewhere with radio. Have you done a radio piece yet?
3: I did a Woody Guthrie piece actually called This Land for two singers and a radio announcer and chamber orchestra. So, yes, I did a little radio there.
4: Oh, there's a
3: radio. The grand old Opry, where they have the guy out front who introduces it,
4: I
3: did that. Yeah, so radio.
4: There's another one in there somewhere,
3: I think. All right, man, yeah.
4: Michael, I want you to have a moment to yourself here. Have a great weekend in Pittsburgh. Thanks so much for stopping
3: by. My pleasure, and thank you for doing this broadcast.
4: Appreciate it. Okay. This is our colleague Brian Savar and Melissa Black. I didn't introduce them to you. They're with us as producer and assistant producer as well. Until we meet again. All right. Are we going to hear some Mozart? I don't know if we have enough time. Let's hear a little bit of the Augustin Hadelijk Mozart.

Agustín Hadalich playing Mozart with Osmo Venska, guest conductor, and the Pittsburgh Symphony Orchestra. We had Agustín Hadalich as our guest during intermission here, and we're going to have Jesse Montgomery's strum to begin the second half of the concert in just a moment. Classical WQED-FM Pittsburgh 89.3. 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Second half of the concert just about to begin with Strum by Jesse Montgomery. We're going to have a little bit of tuning here. Montgomery began Strum as a work for string quartet, and in the meantime has become one of the most widely performed composers, and this being one of her most widely done pieces. The title refers to the vigorous guitar-like energy that propels the music forward. Strum, much more than a simple display piece, drawing on folk traditions, classical forms. Here is Maestro Manfred Honig to conduct Jesse Montgomery, Strum, with the Pittsburgh Symphony.

Jesse Montgomery and Strum, played by the Pittsburgh Symphony Orchestra. Manfred Honeck was the conductor. This was the first performance by the orchestra as part of a subscription concert, the Mellon Grand Classics series. It's been played in other programs, but this is the first time that we'll have three in a row at Heinz Hall. She wrote it in 2006, and it was revised in 2012. Jesse Montgomery was born on New York's Lower East Side, Grammy Award-winning composer, violinist, and educator. Her music draws together classical traditions, all sorts of styles, poetry, social consciousness, a longtime participant and leader within the Sphinx organization. She's become one of the most frequently performed American composers of her generation. Her honors include the Leonard Bernstein Award, the Sphinx Medal of Excellence, and a Grammy for her composition, Rounds, and she's recently completed a three-year tenure as composer-in-residence with the Chicago Symphony Orchestra. Appalachian Spring is next. You may hear some shuffling of feet. The dancers have been warming up right in front of us here at our broadcast location backstage. Appalachian Spring by Aaron Copland. Few pieces of American music are as beloved or as instantly recognizable as Appalachian Spring. Music began not as a concert piece, but as a ballet commissioned by choreographer Martha Graham, born in Pittsburgh. This was during the final years of World War II. First heard in 1944, the story of a young pioneer couple holding a new life together on the American frontier, expressing hope, faith, community, and renewal. Here is our maestro, Manfred Honeck, music director of the Pittsburgh Symphony Orchestra, to conduct Appalachian Spring, music by Aaron Copland, with the Pittsburgh Symphony Orchestra, live on Classical QED.

0: The stage lights dim at the end. The dancers are frozen in place. Pittsburgh Ballet Theater members who danced Appalachian Spring, the ballet for Martha Aaron Copeland, but it was not Martha Graham's choreography. It was the choreography of Mark Gooden, who has created works for ballet companies around the world, including Pittsburgh. In 2019, he was appointed a member of the Order of Canada. His ballet here, Angels in the Architecture. Mark Gooden's choreography, I'm sorry that it's the one limitation of radio that we were not able to bring it to you, but they were working with brooms, whisk brooms, and chairs, which are high on either side of the stage. Now they're all at the front of the stage, the dancers, with Manfred Honeck in the middle. Their costumes, the men wearing salmon-colored trousers and beige tops, and the women very light, long, flowing gowns, which they use dramatically, flying all over the place, matching the colors of the men here on stage. And now the dancers are at the side of the stage to applaud the Pittsburgh Symphony Orchestra, along with Manfred Honeck, Aaron Copland's Appalachian Spring. Here come the dancers back to the center of the stage. Four dancers on either side of Manfred Honeck, four or five dancers, and clasping his hands, everybody bowing together, closing this final concert of the Pittsburgh Symphony subscription season. I'm assuming that's Adam McKinney on the far right side there, the Pittsburgh Ballet Theater artistic director, who helped work with the choreography and the dancers, and spoke with our Anna Singer. You can hear a complete interview with Adam McKinney and Anna found on our podcast page at the Symphony. Here come the flowers for Mary Person, Vice President of Artistic Planning. They're going to several people, including Adam. I have not met Adam. I assume that's Adam there on the end. And Mary is exiting to the right of the stage. One of our dancers has the ballet responsibility of carrying the flowers as well, and they're coming to the very front of the stage, which has been extended into the first row of seats here at Heinz Hall, all once again bowing in the manner of ballet dancers in the most elegant way. The individual dancers are subject to change across the weekend, but we have Emery Amoki, Manuli Batista, Ariana Chernyshev, Ethan Carlsey, Madeline Gradle, Matthew Griffin, Abigail Huang, David O. Metz, Joanna Schmidt, and Michael Stutter. The dancers of Pittsburgh Ballet Theater. Back to the front for another bow here. Of course, everyone's on their feet at Heinz Hall with the final standing ovation of the evening. Don't forget to take a look at that Martha Graham film produced by WQED in 1954. It is a classic and is available from Criterion. They're giving a big roar of applause to the orchestra, with the dancers now once again gathered in two groups on either side of the stage, as Manfred Honeck asks individuals to take bows and is asking some of the sections of the orchestra to take a bow. Here they come once more, the Pittsburgh Ballet Theater dancers, who we've just seen in the theater. Remember, this concert will be repeated tomorrow evening at 8 o'clock and Sunday afternoon at 2:30. Joining with Manfred Honeck across the front of the stage, all of the dancers and the music director of the Pittsburgh Symphony. On the right, Adam McKinney, the artistic director of Pittsburgh Ballet Theater. Martha Graham did not like to do interviews, so there aren't very many, and that's why it's worth taking a look at that Criterion set of DVDs with the first filmed production of Appalachian Spring. It is a ballet classic. She's in the dressing room. Martha's looking at the mirror and talking about her thoughts regarding the art of Dance. Now, the members of the Pittsburgh Symphony are leaving the stage, and the audience is heading home on this Juneteenth. We have a remarkable weekend of events going on all around town with Resonance Works presenting Gounod's Romeo and Juliet. Take a look at the cultural calendar and look at our podcast page for many of the things that are happening. I wanted to hear a word from Adam McKinney here. He talked with Anna about the collaboration of the Ballet Theatre and the Pittsburgh Symphony this weekend.
1: Pittsburgh Symphony Orchestra and Pittsburgh Ballet Theatre have a long history of collaboration. In fact, some of the earliest performances that Pittsburgh Ballet Theatre offered here in Pittsburgh were at Heinz Hall. And since my arrival to Pittsburgh some 3 years ago, this is the second collaboration on which we will be embarking and super excited about. This particular one, which features the beautiful Aaron Copland's Appalachian Spring, to which Mark Godden, who's a choreographer from Canada and Winnipeg, choreographed his Angels in the Architecture, and that piece was originally choreographed in 1992 for the Royal Winnipeg Ballet. The dancers of Pittsburgh Ballet Theatre are starting their rehearsals today, again, for this beautiful work, and they always comment on the notion, the capacity for live music to inform their own practice and their own performance. And it really is just like this beautiful amalgamation of music and dance happening together. And so we're super looking forward to the collaboration this weekend at Heinz Hall.
0: The voice of Adam McKinney, who watched his dancers on stage here at Heinz Hall for the Performing Arts, dancing the choreography for Martha Graham's Appalachian Spring. And that brings our concert to a close. We began with Michael Dougherty's Dancing in the Streets. We heard Samuel Barber's Concerto for the Violin with Augustin Hadelijk and his Schumann Encore of Träumerei, Jesse Montgomery's Strum for Strings, and Aaron Copland's Suite from Appalachian Spring with the Pittsburgh Ballet Theatre. It was a 1945 orchestration by Aaron Copland. Tonight's live broadcast was made possible thanks to the Samuel and Judith Spanos Charitable Fund of the Pittsburgh Foundation, a legacy of support preserving classical music for audiences today and generations to come, with additional support from the William Baratti family. Thanks to Pittsburgh Symphony Orchestra audio engineer Harold F. Chambers III for on-location sound, Tom Fury for the on-location audio setup. Thanks also to Keen Carter for setting up our intermission interviews. Thanks to Dennis Brandis, engineer at WQED's Master Control. Is it Adam? Adam, I'm Jim. I just wanted to say hi, for heaven's sakes. Thanks so much for stopping by to say hello. Look, all we want to say is bravo. What a night with your dancers of the Pittsburgh Ballet Theatre. It was so sensational. Really wonderful to have you with us here this evening. We had the opportunity to see the dancers backstage as they were getting ready. And we're going to get some dancers to stop by. Wonderful. We were just hearing the interview with Anna Singer a moment ago, so we'll hang on just a second. Do you have another moment with Adam there, Brian, ready to go? Let's listen to a little bit more of Anna's interview.
1: This work is particularly intricate in its choreography and the use of the props. What viewers will see is unison movement performed by, in this version, 10 dancers. And to get everyone on the same page, utilizing the same time and space, is very, very intricate. Also, in terms of the use of the word simplicity, the Shaker Hymn Simple Gifts that is included melodically in the work Appalachian Spring was also an inspiration for the choreographer Mark Godden. In terms of the shapes that the dancers are making together in unison and in canon, and it's a really, really beautiful and special work. Props that you saw that were part of the spring mix performance at the August Wilson African American Center included brooms and chairs, as well as a chair rail that hanged about 8 to 10 feet off of the floor. And those props tip their hat to Shaker communities. This work is inspired by the history of Shaker communities, the people, as well as those things that they created specifically of their group, including brooms and chairs. Those items will be included in the performance at Heinz Hall. It's a really beautiful work, and it's a work that I performed when I danced with Milwaukee Ballet in the early 2000s, and bringing it to Pittsburgh is really special. We'll remember that Martha Graham and Aaron Copland, just after World War II, collaborated on the ballet Appalachian Spring, which told the story about Pennsylvania communities. And so I think therein is this notion of connection to land and its people and Pennsylvania. And again, to collaborate with Pittsburgh Symphony Orchestra is just also a really special occasion.
0: We wanted to ask a few of the dancers to stop by and say hello, since radio listeners were not able to see the magnificent choreography of Mark Godden. We were hearing Adam McKinney just a moment ago in the interview that he gave Anna Singer earlier. But who do we have here? I'm meeting you for the first time. I'm Jim Cunningham.
2: Hello.
0: It's a pleasure to meet you. You are?
2: Madeline Gradle.
0: Wonderful to meet you. Now, can you help me with the choreography? Adam mentioned brooms. We had the whisk brooms. Chairs, but the stage is very Spartan, clean. There's nothing except those two props. You all were beautiful, and the moves so gorgeous. Mark Godden's choreography. Try to help me explain the story of what was going on and what the visual was for listeners that could not see it on the radio.
2: Of course. Yes, it is a very stark stage. I think that Mark Godden allows the music to speak through movement. And because Copland's notes are so pure and intentional, the dance has to reflect that. And so in the simple pairing of couples and simple colored costumes, it really allows the music to shine through the instrument of dance.
0: Have you danced any of Mark Godden's work previously?
2: This is the first, and it's been a pleasure.
0: How long have you been with the company?
2: I've just completed my fifth season with Pittsburgh Ballet Theatre.
0: Wonderful. So next season we have Giselle, I think some Tchaikovsky.
2: Is it
0: Sleeping Beauty you're doing at the end of the season?
2: Yes.
0: Will you be at Heartwood this summer? There's always a big night at Heartwood Acres.
2: We will be at Heartwood Acres
0: The ballet
2: August.
0: Under the Stars.
2: Yes.
0: That's such fun. But your season must be coming to a close. What are you up to this summer?
2: I will be teaching in our school. We have a summer intensive program for young hopeful dancers coming to train and study. We just concluded our first intensive program yesterday, and the dancers were beautiful, trained very well.
0: Your work amazes us all. We enjoyed being backstage and seeing everybody limbering up and patting the brow to make sure there wasn't any perspiration, and doing all the things. Nobody was getting into the snacks in the prop kit back
2: not.
0: Here. We have snacks, but it's really remarkable how physically demanding what you do. When you see it up close, it's really dramatic.
2: It is, and I think having the symphony behind opens that. I'm always fascinated by the movements of the bows or, you know, the wind instruments. When I come to the symphony, the movement is exciting. And for the audiences that typically come for the sound, I wonder if that additional movement opens their ears to more notes, perhaps. But it was such a joy and very, very moving to be so close to such a wonderful group of artists.
0: Doesn't happen so often. You usually have Charles Barker and the orchestra in the pit, so you might not necessarily see the bows moving. But here, when you're looking out of the corner of your eye, you can see the orchestra right behind you.
2: Yes, just his baton.
0: Just the baton.
2: Cueing us, but yes.
0: Now, for radio listeners, just one more few seconds, one more minute of the story and what was going on. We have a prairie couple and their troubles, but at the end, it's a happy ending?
2: Yes, I believe so. The work Appalachian Spring by Martha Graham, which this Copland score was commissioned for, tells more of a story. This Angels in the Architecture by Mark Godden, I believe, is an abstraction, purely connecting to the music. So both open the viewer to a different perspective of the music, perhaps. But this one is a very special piece, and I'll hold it. And this evening, I'll hold in my heart for a very long time.
0: And for dance lovers, people who know the art well, what sorts of moves were you asked to do with Mark Auden's choreography? You're using your costume in dramatic ways, flipping it up over your head, and for a while you're laying on the stage while different formations are happening all around you. But how would you describe it with a little more technical flair?
2: Maybe? Oh, sure. It is more of a not classical ballet. Of course, we're in flat shoes, no point shoes for this work, and long skirts that we do use, flourishing them up and down with the notes. There's also a very particular language to the arm port-a-bras. That's our word for carriage of the arms. And oftentimes, classical ballets have a very through-line port-a-bras language. How we carry our arms is very similar for next year's Giselle or Sleeping Beauty. But in this work, because it is a unique standalone ballet, the angle of the hands or the degree to which we bend our elbow is specified. And when all the couples are able to connect with that movement language, I'm sure it becomes rather peaceful from the front, rather than having one person moving confidently on their own. We have to have 10 who all understand that. So there are moments where the hands are placed together softly, like you're holding something precious, and there are moments where they're much more firm, where the elbows are connected. And he was very particular that they do not disconnect those elbows. So we worked on those details to make sure the visible line of movement was harmonious for all of us.
0: The result is sensational. You could hear from the audience. They were on their feet. They loved it.
2: It's a humbling opportunity to share this.
0: So tomorrow night, you can see it in person.
2: Yes.
0: Here at Heinz Hall, and Sunday afternoon at 2:30. Thank you so much for,
2: yes.
0: You're not even out of your costume yet.
2: No.
0: I haven't allowed you any time to relax, but you're cool as a cucumber, I must say.
2: Well.
0: Sensational. Congratulations. Bravo.
2: Thank
0: what
2: you.
0: A spectacular evening.
2: Thank you.
0: Thank you for stopping and saying hello, as we say. Goodbye from Heinz Hall. I want to thank our Brian Savar, who's here on the control board, and Dennis Brandis, the engineer in charge at WQED's Master Control, our assistant producer, Melissa Black. And I believe I thanked Harold F. Chambers III for on-location sound and Tom Fury for helping us with the audio setup. I'm Jim Cunningham. We want to thank once again the William Baratti family, who provided additional support for the broadcast this evening, and the Samuel and Judith Spanos Charitable Fund of the Pittsburgh Foundation, a legacy of support preserving classical music for audiences today and generations to come. 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Good night from Heinz Hall and the Cultural District. 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
3: Symphony for organ and orchestra. Second movement, Wild. It's a scherzo, and Copland says, "In this, I tried to use the raw material of jazz." Remember, he's writing this in 1924, same year as Rhapsody in Blue. The finale opens with a lovely viola solo and then becomes even more and more interesting, as we'll see. The second and third movements, the scherzo and finale of Aaron Copland's Symphony for Organ and Orchestra, composed in 1924, given its premiere in New York 1925. E. Power Biggs is the organist. Leonard Bernstein leads the New York Philharmonic. Music of Aaron Copland.

0: 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Our production assistants are Ella Pinsloop, Eric Opland, Adela Skoronsky, and Weston Williams. Rebecca Neistat is the WFMT production and syndication manager. 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I'm Bill McLaughlin. 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

0: David Russell, performing the solo flute Partita by Bach. Coming up, William L. Dawson, Messes with Success.
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2: The Gounod opera is the grandest of French opera, and it's really long. So this project actually started a couple of years ago when my dear friend Justin gives me a call and says, do you want to come to El Paso? At the time, he was the artistic director of El Paso Opera, and says, we're going to do Romeo and Juliet, but under 2 hours and no chorus and with seven principals. And I said, how in the world are you going to do that? And then we figured it out, and the result was this magnificent experience of Gounod's gorgeous score, and we gave the audience in El Paso this up-close, immersive experience.
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0: Would you call yourself the kind of person who doesn't like to mess with success, or would you risk it? Like, if the Carnegie Hall crowd thought it was great, would you agree? I think I'd put myself in that camp. William Dawson wasn't as easily satisfied. He debuted this next symphony at Carnegie in 1934. It was a huge success. Years later, he took a trip to West Africa, where he felt like he picked up the musical pieces he was missing the first time around. And he changed it significantly. And he was right. It was better.

0: Violinist Inez Voglar Belgique, violinist Ruby Chen, violist Jennifer Arnold, and cellist Nancy Ives, performing the string quartet number 1, Neo Soul, by Damien Geeter. It's the Ballad of Debussy, coming up next.
1: From the famous overture to its rousing choruses and sparkling duets, Bedřich Smetana's opera, The Bartered Bride, blends irresistible folk rhythms and melodies with a vivid, heartfelt depiction of village life. I'm Lisa Flynn, and we're at the Vienna State Opera for Smetana's The Bartered Bride. 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
3: 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I'm Steve Seal. 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
3: Saturday morning at 7 on QED 89.3. Good Saturday morning. We'll have a slight chance of a shower or thunderstorm this afternoon. Otherwise, mostly sunny, a high of 78. A chance of a shower tonight. We'll have a low of 58. And nice on Sunday, mostly sunny with a high of 82. On QED, 89.3.
0: If you received regular federal grants to pursue your creative work with no strings attached, what would you do? Sometimes the government doesn't fund projects that desperately need that funding. And sometimes funds go to projects that might not have deserved it. The funds are misappropriated or even used fraudulently. This music is what happens when everyone behaves honorably. It's the result of a government grant given to a composer who wouldn't even conceive of resting on his laurels. Some national art coming up. When British composer Frank Bridge came to the Norwich Festival in 1924 to perform his piece The Sea, there was a 10-year-old boy in the audience named Benjamin Britten. And there's no other way to say it, Britten was smitten. That performance inspired him to become a composer in his own right and write this piece, the Nocturne from his Matinee Musicales, among many others.

0: Bridge to Everywhere, performing Prisms, Cycles, Leaps by Derek Skye. Some government funding for Dvorak coming up.
1: The Symphonic Band kicks off the Bach Beethoven of Brunch concert series this Sunday, 10:30 a.m. at Mellon Park in Shadyside. Conductor Susan Sands talks about the program.
2: We are playing a very American-focused program because this is the 250th anniversary of the United States, and so we will be opening with the Star-Spangled Banner, and then we go on to something like Eternal Flame, which it was written to commemorate the 100th anniversary of the Eternal Flame Memorial in Zanesville, Ohio. The Liberty Bell March, of course, we need something like that. We're doing some songs by Irving Berlin, Songs for America. And of course, we'll conclude with Stars and Stripes Forever, the national march of the United States. And how could we not with the, you know, piccolos and all the bells and whistles?
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0: Antonin Dvorak was getting government grants in the 1870s, and that's what helped him write this piece, among many others, his string sextet.

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1: There's nothing quite like those dark hours of early morning when stillness, quietness, and peacefulness abound. Time seems to move in a different way. The soundtrack for those hours shouldn't intrude. It should only enhance and make the time even more special. Let your soundtrack be music through the night.
2: 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Good Saturday morning. We'll have a slight chance of a shower or thunderstorm this afternoon. Otherwise, mostly sunny, a high of 78. A chance of a shower tonight. We'll have a low of 58. And nice on Sunday, mostly sunny with a high of 82. On QED 89.3.
3: Like Johannes Brahms, Jean Sibelius was patient. He waited to compose his first symphony. Not quite as long as Brahms did, but long enough. And when the work was completed, Sibelius was 34 years old. It was 1899. Now with Brahms, a pair of wonderful serenades were his major symphonic warm-up. For Sibelius, it was his programmatic symphonic poems that put him in the proper mindset to move on to a full-fledged symphony. Coming up this hour, we'll take a spin with Sibelius and the Minnesota Orchestra. That very first symphony of Sibelius is less than half an hour away. Well, the weekend is here. Father's Day weekend, too. So happy Father's Day to all the dads out there. And welcome to the weekend. It's Music Through the Night. I'm Ward Jacobson. We begin with John Marsh, who was a really eclectic fellow, a lawyer by trade, but he was a man of many interests, and music was his passion. Something like 350 works in his catalog, 39 of those works are symphonies. And those symphonies, like Marsh himself, very eclectic. They represent the varied styles that Marsh used in writing for the musicians in the cities where he worked. Here's his Symphony No. 2 in B-flat. It's the London Mozart Players.

0: Matthias Bamert conducted the London Mozart Players, the Symphony No. 2 in B-flat by John Marsh. We will hear a Sibelius symphony, his first symphony, and music from China when we come back.
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2: 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Ariel Horvitz, who's a phenomenal violinist, will be leading the Mendelssohn Octet. 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

0: 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Osmo Venska led the Minnesota Orchestra.
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2: When Christian IV of Denmark visited his brother-in-law James Stuart in England, they threw some raucous wild parties. So it's no surprise that King Christian's fondness for the British Isles informed his musical patronage. 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
4: Good Saturday morning. We'll have a slight chance of a shower or thunderstorm this afternoon. Otherwise, mostly sunny, a high of 78. A chance of a shower tonight. We'll have a low of 58. And nice on Sunday, mostly sunny with a high of 82. On QED 89.3.
0: In his autobiography, Louis Spohr recalled that it was the highly regarded violinist and composer Andreas Romberg who first proposed the idea of a double quartet. Spohr wrote, "It was the last time we played together before he died." Louis Spohr's enthusiasm for what he called an ideal medium was unbounded, and he was confident in pioneering a wholly new kind of instrumental work. He was especially attracted by the prospect of utilizing the richer textures that would inevitably result from the subtle interplay between two equal yet independent quartets. Ahead this hour, we're going to hear the end result. Louis Spohr's Double Quartet No. 1, coming up. Well, I certainly hope you've had a good week. And welcome into the weekend. Yeah, the weekend's upon us. It's Music Through the Night. I'm Ward Jacobson, and hope you can stick around for the hour. We'll hear some keyboard music by Bach, the Keyboard Concerto No. 3, a little bit later in the hour. That double quartet by Louis Spohr just ahead. But we begin with some very vibrant music by Charles Gounod, a seven-movement ballet suite that was created for his 1888 revival of his opera Romeo and Juliet from two decades earlier. It was placed in Act 4 to satisfy the Paris Opera's requirement for dance. Here is the ballet music by Charles Gounod from Romeo and Juliet. It's the Orchestra of Toulouse.

0: Michel Plasson led the Orchestra of Toulouse in the ballet music from Romeo and Juliet by Charles Gounod. We will hear Bach a little bit later, but a double quartet by Louis Spohr is waiting for you after the break.
1: 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The opera's Juliet, Helen Wang, talks about the famous poison aria.
2: I would say it's one of the greatest tour de force arias in the operatic repertoire, and I feel so grateful that I get to do it. So the poison aria, Juliet gets the poison bottle from Friar Lawrence, and now she is left alone and she has to decide whether she chooses to drink the poison or not. And in the aria, she decides no, to hesitate, it means disloyalty to Romeo. So I must do it. I must chase away all my fears, all the demon that is talking to me. This is my choice.
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0: Louis Spohr's first double quartet was written during March and April of 1823. It was published a couple of years later. Spohr's London friend, a guy named Sir George Smart, was at the first performance of the work, and he wrote in his journal, "The effect was good. Spohr played beautifully. It is very difficult for the four principal instruments." Spohr was delighted with the reception given to his first double quartet, and he was flattered when a young composer, Louis Pape, sent him a double quartet of his own. He wanted the genre to continue on. Here is the Academy of St. Martin in the Fields Chamber Ensemble with Louis Spohr's double quartet number 1 in D minor.

0: J.S. Bach's Keyboard Concerto No. 3 in D. It was Ramin Bahrami at the piano with the Leipzig Gewand House Orchestra. I'm Ward Jacobson.
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2: It's a powerhouse lineup of artists on our next broadcast from Carnegie Hall Live. Long Long, the Vienna Philharmonic and conductor Andras Nilsson's perform Bartók's Piano Concerto No. 3 and Mahler's Symphony No. 1. I'm Jeff Spurgeon. This concert is long sold out, but you have a front row seat for it when you join John Schaefer and me for Long Long, Vienna and Nilsson's from Carnegie Hall Live.
3: 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Good Saturday morning. We'll have a slight chance of a shower or thunderstorm this afternoon. Otherwise, mostly sunny, a high of 78. A chance of a shower tonight. We'll have a low of 58. And nice on Sunday, mostly sunny with a high of 82. On QED 89.3.
0: In the year following the death of his friend, the artist Victor Hartmann, Modest Mussorgsky created a musical tribute for a posthumous exhibition of Hartmann's work for solo piano. Mussorgsky imagined himself roving through an exhibit, looking for something that would attract his attention, and at times, sadly, thinking of his departed friend. Well, nearly 50 years later, Maurice Ravel told Serge Koussevitzky about this set of piano pieces, which left a huge impression on the great conductor, who eventually asked Ravel to orchestrate the pieces. And it was through this orchestration and through Koussevitzky's frequent and brilliant performances that Pictures at an Exhibition became a regular addition to concert halls and on radio shows like this one, coming up in less than 30 minutes. I'm Ward Jacobson. It's Music Through the Night. I'm glad to have your company on this early Saturday, the 20th of June. Welcome to the weekend. The music of Bohuslav Martinu tends to kind of fall on the more sunny, exuberant side of neoclassicism. It's a style that emerged in the 20th century and kind of swept away all the weighty drama of 19th century romanticism. It featured very pristine counterpoint, pared down instrumentation, and some witty allusions to the mannerisms of the Baroque and classical periods. Martinu's Nonet No. 2 was composed in 1959 during the final year of his life. Here's the Lahti Chamber Ensemble to play it.

0: That was the Lahti Chamber Ensemble with the Nonet No. 2 by Bohuslav Martineau. Coming up, Mussorgsky, courtesy of a Ravel orchestration. We'll hear pictures at an exhibition. That's a little bit later, but right after the break, some piano music by Cécile Chaminade.
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2: The East Wind Symphonic Band kicks off the Bach Beethoven of Brunch concert series this Sunday, 10:30 a.m. at Mellon Park in Shadyside. 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
3: 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At Bach Beethoven and Brunch, people are coming and they're enjoying their lunches or brunches. 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I think that's great. You know, it's something that you can't do in a concert hall. And you do have the elements, but it really just adds to the whole experience.
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0: It's music by Cécile Chaminade, played on piano by Peter Jacobs.

0: Originally it worked for solo piano. 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I love to hear that every now and then, but usually you hear the orchestrated version, courtesy of Maurice Ravel of Modeste Mussorgsky's Pictures at an Exhibition. 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
4: 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Good Saturday morning. We'll have a slight chance of a shower or thunderstorm this afternoon. Otherwise, mostly sunny, a high of 78. A chance of a shower tonight. We'll have a low of 58. And nice on Sunday, mostly sunny with a high of 82. On QED 89.3.
0: A musical swan song for the season so beloved by many, which is in its final hours. Just about 24 hours from now, the summer solstice takes place, June 21st, the so-called longest day of the year. 4:24 a.m. Eastern Daylight Time, by the way, on Sunday, summer officially arrives. Well, this is music from Russia, composed in 1891, a musical picture of spring, which is about to depart for another 9 months. Vesna, The Spring, by Alexander Glazunov. It's coming up this hour. Oh, the changing of the seasons. Yeah, you know, spring to summer isn't that harsh for me. I can handle that one. It's fall to winter. That's the one that's kind of tough to take. I'm Ward Jacobson. It's Music Through the Night early on this Saturday. Happy Father's Day weekend to all the dads who are listening this morning. Hope you have a great weekend. Hope you all have a great weekend. Rest and relax and recharge those batteries. Well, speaking of summer, think a lazy midsummer afternoon with a dreamy soundtrack. How about that? Here's some music by Jennifer Higdon called Summer Shimmers.

0: Herbert von Karajan led the Berlin Philharmonic in the Serenade No. 6 in D by Mozart.
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0: It's Music Through the Night, early on a Saturday. I'm Ward Jacobson. The musical picture The Spring, Vesna, was written in 1891 by Alexander Glazunov, a rhapsodic work. It's prefaced by a poem on the subject of spring by Fyodor Tyutchev, a poet associated with Panslavism, and described by Dostoevsky as a philosopher poet. The music brings the singing of birds in a gently breaking spring dawn before mounting to a climax, the whole work very colorfully orchestrated, a testimony to Glazunov's early skills as an orchestrator. Here's the Moscow Symphony Orchestra.

0: Elizabeth Hainan was the harpist, the Concerto in C by Johann Albrechtsberger. I'm Ward Jacobson.
1: 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Immerse yourself in the majestic sounds of this iconic oratorio. I'm Jim Cunningham. From the powerful Hallelujah to the uplifting arias, Handel's Messiah is a musical journey that transcends time. 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
2: Good Saturday morning. We'll have a slight chance of a shower or thunderstorm this afternoon. Otherwise, mostly sunny, a high of 78. A chance of a shower tonight. We'll have a low of 58. And nice on Sunday, mostly sunny with a high of 82. On QED, 89.3.
0: Well, here we are just past mid-June. Summer arrives on Sunday. Father's Day weekend. Happy Father's Day to all the dads out there. Yes, we are nearly 6 months clear of Christmas, and yet, whenever I see this fellow's name, I start thinking like it's early December. For me, one of the wonderful highlights of the holiday season is hearing music by John Rutter. He's been a staple in the holiday choral genre for years and years, mostly through his marvelous arrangements performed by the fabulous Cambridge Singers. But ahead this hour, the instrumental side of John Rutter with No Holidays Needed. Okay, sorry, dads. You can celebrate. Another good hour of music awaits. Glad you're here. For years and years, this music was attributed to Brother Felix, but no, this is the music of Fanny Mendelssohn, the opening movement of the piano sonata, the Easter Sonata.

0: A Suite for Strings by John Rutter, who led the Royal Philharmonic Orchestra. After the break, we'll hear a concerto for not one, but two horns by Antonio Rossetti. Stay close.
1: 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Here's Artistic and General Director Maria Sensi-Selner.
2: The Gounod opera is the grandest of French opera, and it's really long. 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At the time, he was the artistic director of El Paso Opera, and says, we're going to do Romeo and Juliet, but under 2 hours and no chorus and with seven principals. And I said, how in the world are you going to do that? And then we figured it out, and the result was this magnificent experience of Gounod's gorgeous score, and we gave the audience in El Paso this up-close, immersive experience.
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0: Jacobs, chairman of the organ department at Juilliard and a native of Washington, Pennsylvania. He'll perform music by Copland, Saint-Saëns, and Johann Sebastian Bach. 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

0: The Moldau by Bedřich Smetana. 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
2: 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I'm Steve Seal. 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
4: Good Saturday morning. We'll have a slight chance of a shower or thunderstorm this afternoon. Otherwise, mostly sunny, a high of 78. A chance of a shower tonight. We'll have a low of 58. And nice on Sunday, mostly sunny with a high of 82. On QED, 89.3.
0: When Antonín Dvořák spent time in the United States in the late 19th century, he had the good fortune to meet up with the man who wrote this music, Harry Thacker Burley. Burley had a lovely baritone voice, and he was the first black composer to be instrumental in developing characteristically American music, making black music available to classically trained artists by introducing them to spirituals and also arranging spirituals in a more classical form. Some of Dvorak's most famous compositions were heavily influenced by music introduced to him by Harry T. Burley. And ahead this hour, we'll hear a Burley piano suite from the Southland. Amanda Röntgenmeier was the first female graduate in conducting from the Royal College of Music in Stockholm. She composed and premiered several major pieces and also toured as a violinist before marrying her violin teacher's son, Julius Röntgen. Here's the second movement of her string quartet in A.

0: Oh, I love that piece. Love that piece. It was conceived at the keyboard by George Gershwin in 1919, and then it was scored for string quartet, and it was also used as an aria in Gershwin's opera Blue Monday for about 40 years. And that's really the only time you ever heard it, until 1967, when the Juilliard String Quartet finally performed it publicly, and people went, whoa, where's this been? And it was published for the first time the following year, 1968. We heard the orchestrated version of Gershwin's Lullaby, and it was the Indianapolis Symphony Orchestra.
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0: I'm Ward Jacobson on this early Saturday morning. Great to be with you. He is best known for his settings of spirituals and his heavy influence on Antonin Dvorak, Harry T. Burley. He was a celebrated baritone, had a beautiful baritone voice, prolific composer of original works. And this suite of six atmospheric scenes of the American South was inspired by Black musical and cultural traditions from the Southland from 1910. Burley set the six pieces to poems written by his wife, Louise Alston Burley. Here's Jenny Slotchever at the piano.

0: Jenny Slotshiver at the piano. She played From the Southland by Harry T. Burley.
1: When Christian IV of Denmark visited his brother-in-law James Stuart in England, they threw some raucous wild parties. So it's no surprise that King Christian's fondness for the British Isles informed his musical patronage. 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

0: The Stockholm Sinfonietta played the Pastoral Suite, Opus 19, by Lars-Erik Larsson. I'm Ward Jacobson.
1: 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The Pittsburgh Symphony presents Disney's Fantasia in Concert, featuring two extraordinary Disney animated films, Fantasia and Fantasia 2000, on the big screen with the Pittsburgh Symphony performing the world's most memorable classics live. 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

0: From APM, American Public Media, this is Performance Today. I'm Valerie Kaler. As a kid, pianist Sean Tirada Young was impressed when he visited his dad's office at the hospital.
1: You pass by dozens of research labs filled with beakers, test tubes, microscopes. That view was a world that I wanted to spend even more time in.
0: Young was inspired by the explosion of new discoveries in neuroscience, like how the brain and spinal cord control movement.
1: And that seemed to fit perfectly with the type of athletic involvement that is required of us as pianists.
0: Sean Tirada Young, our young artist in residence on neuroscience and music, later this hour. Conversation and music with Sean is just 5 minutes ahead. He'll play the Albanese we were just hearing in the background, plus some Takamitsu and a Chopin etude from a set published in 1833. Here's pianist Yun Chan Lim with an etude from a few years later, 1837. It's known as the Octaves Etude for reasons which will be immediately apparent.

0: Pianist Yun Chan Lim played the Octaves Etude by Frédéric Chopin. P.T. Young artist Sean Terata Young is just ahead with Chopin and more. From APM American Public Media, this is Performance Today. I'm Valerie Kaler. We are just down the hall from where we record The Daily Show. We're in the big studio today, the Maude Moon Weyerhaeuser Studio in downtown St. Paul, Minnesota. And I am absolutely thrilled to be here with P.T. Young artist in residence, pianist Sean Terata Young. Sean, welcome.
1: Thank you so much. Very happy to be here.
0: Sean, you got your undergrad at Vanderbilt in piano and neuroscience. We will definitely be circling back to that. Two master's degrees from University of Michigan in both piano and chamber music. And now you're working on your doctorate at Rice University's Shepherd School of Music. That is an intense run of academia. So much to ask you, but let's hear you play something. A pair of Chopin etudes. P.T. Young artist Sean Terata Young in the Maude Moon Weyerhaeuser Music Studio playing two etudes by Frédéric Chopin.

0: Wow. Sean Tirada Young, playing the first and last of a dozen etudes by Chopin, published as his Opus 10. Sean, that was remarkable. Thank you so much. Now, I casually dropped the word neuroscience at the beginning of our conversation. Your undergrad degree from Vanderbilt was a dual major, both piano and neuroscience. How did that become such a driving interest for you?
1: My father works as a biostatistician at St. Jude Children's in Memphis, and he took me to work quite a bit. On the walk to work, you pass by dozens of research labs filled with beakers, test tubes, microscopes. That view was a world that I wanted to spend even more time in. And right around the time I was entering my undergrad, the science field that seemed to be growing the most was neuroscience. There were new discoveries almost by the week about the increased involvement of the way that our brain and spinal cord are the genesis of all movement. And that seemed to fit perfectly with the type of athletic involvement that is required of us as pianists. I thought, why not try to explore that from the science side while I'm at it at Vanderbilt?
0: I want to dig a little bit deeper into an interest of yours that marries these two aspects of your life. What can you tell me about your music in the ICU program?
1: This is a program that I'm very proud to have been able to participate in during my undergrad days at Vanderbilt University. I've always been a big fan of presenting concerts in hospital lobbies and waiting rooms. However, this pilot program really brings live classical music inches away from patients and their families in these ICU bedrooms. Our main goal is to alleviate the sort of isolated experience that patients experience in these hospitals. They're often just surrounded by constant alarms and nurses running all over the place. Maybe mixing a bit of classical music and music that they ask for helps to reframe their experience in the ICU in a more positive light.
0: Did you get requests for country songs?
1: We do get a lot of requests for country songs. Sometimes when we're in the pediatric ICU floors, we need to be prepared to be playing a lot of Taylor Swift and K-pop. We had to be prepared with country styles, bluegrass, music that I'm actually very fond of now.
0: Much more to ask, but let's take a pause for some music. What can you tell me about this sketch?
1: It truly is a sketch. Takemitsu is trying to figure out how to visualize what a merge of Japanese and Western classical music traditions could look like. So what you will hear is Takemitsu's realization of this fusion of two genres.
0: Our PT Young Artist in Residence, Sean Tirada Young, playing music by Toru Takemitsu, Rain Tree Sketch 2.

0: PT Young artist Sean Terada Young playing Rain Tree Sketch 2 by Japanese composer Toru Takemitsu, written in memory of Olivier Messiaen. What's your thought process when you're putting a new recital program together? Does neuroscience influence your choices? How do you find what you're going to play next?
1: My first filter is I play what I feel will become comfortable. That has a very close tie to neuroscience, in my opinion. Some composers have a real knack for writing passage work that feels very comfortable under the hands and fingers. That comfort must stimulate something in my brain because it gets me more excited to be at the piano and discover these works. On top of that, then I do want some sort of thematic connection or relationship among the selections that I put on one program. They could be style related, they could be lineage related, they could be all stemming from a particular culture or region. Regardless, I want audience members to feel that a concert was a true experience in the same way that a chef may come up with a 5-course meal. I am certainly not a chef in the kitchen, but some semblance of that deliberation behind a concert program is something I do want to replicate.
0: Sean, the first line in your bio reads, Sean Terada Young is a half Japanese, half Chinese pianist born and raised in Memphis, Tennessee. Flag planted. It struck me as I'm a son of the South and I'm also close to my Asian roots. How do you bring those influences to bear in your life and music?
1: Something in common between the people that I have met in my family from China, the neighborhoods that I grew up in Japan, and the friends that I had in Memphis, something that they all have in common is an openness and an attitude of welcoming. That openness translates very easily to music. I am always down to listen to anything, to play anything at least once, to really invest time into something that maybe at first glance I'm hesitant to be committed to. It's always paid dividends for me. Being open and welcoming has given me so many beautiful friendships, mentorships, and great music to play at the piano as well. Maybe my background helps me to be a well-connected messenger of that tradition. And above all, I'm just very happy to have grown up with this cornucopia of backgrounds.
0: I would love to hear you play some more music. We're going to hear Triana from the Iberia Suite, written in the early years of the 20th century by Isaac Albéniz. What are you trying to draw out when you play this piece?
1: Song and dance. Really, many mentors have told me that those two elements are everywhere in every composition. Albéniz is not afraid to bring those to the absolute forefront in this piece.
0: Pianist Sean Terada Young in the Mod Moon Warehouser studio. He's playing Triana from Iberia by Isaac Albéniz.

0: Fantastic. There is a lot going on in that piece. We heard Triana from the Iberia Suite by Isaac Albéniz, our PT Young Artist in Residence, Sean Tirada Young, in the Mod Moon Weyerhaeuser Music Studio. Sean, as a cellist, I bring my instrument with me when I perform. That is not really an option for pianists. What is it like to have to acquaint yourself with an entirely different instrument each time you perform?
1: What I find so fun is then every piano begins to feel like a toy that you haven't opened just yet. There's maybe a try me button that you can hit to create new sounds that were never possible at a home piano. At the same time, again, it's always that toggling exercise. Maybe this piano lets me leverage more of a healthy, wholesome bass. Maybe other pianos allow me to sparkle a little bit more in the brilliant tops. Again, it's knowing that you have a core set of ingredients that you want for a dish, but maybe a particular store has a little bit of a different take on an ingredient that you usually have in your home grocery store. That doesn't mean that you can't create that same delicious dish. Maybe what makes it delicious changes from time to time. Some musicians could find it daunting, but I think pianists, we've come to be very comfortable in that type of experimenting that occurs on stage.
0: Constant recalibration.
1: Yes.
0: Sean, we're going to take a little break right now and head to a concert highlight, but we'll be back later this hour with more music and conversation with our PT Young Artist in Residence, pianist Sean Tirada Young. This is APM's Performance Today.
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3: The Gounod opera is the grandest of French opera, and it's really long. 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At the time, he was the artistic director of El Paso Opera, and says, we're going to do Romeo and Juliet, but under 2 hours and no chorus and with seven principals. And I said, how in the world are you going to do that? And then we figured it out. And the result was this magnificent experience of Gounod's gorgeous score, and we gave the audience in El Paso this up-close, immersive experience.
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0: American composer Julia Perry grew up in Akron, Ohio in the 1930s. She found her passion in composition when she was a teenager. In her 20s, she spent 5 years studying composition and conducting in Paris and Rome. She signed her passport, Julia Perry, Composer. She wrote more than 100 pieces of music, but only 21 of those have been published and are available for orchestras to play. But I've got an update on what's being done to change that after we hear some music. Julia Perry wrote this in 1946 when she was 22 years old. Her Prelude for Strings, conductor James Blatchley leading the Experiential Orchestra in concert in New York City.

0: The Prelude for Strings by Julia Perry. James Blatchley led the Experiential Orchestra in concert in New York City. Julia Perry wrote that in 1946 when she was 22 years old. She wrote over 100 works in her brief life, but so far only 21 have been published. Julia Perry died without a will, and no heir to the estate could be found, so there was no one to grant permission for her works to be distributed and played. That's about to change. In December of 2024, a nonprofit called Videmus, led by Dr. Louise Toppin, acquired the rights for all of Perry's music. Videmus will publish all her works in partnership with Boosey and Hawkes over the next few years. This means orchestras and ensembles will finally be able to perform and record her works. I am very much looking forward to hearing more of Julia Perry and sharing it here on PT. In a moment, back in the studio with our young artist in residence, Sean Terada Young. This is Performance Today from APM.
1: 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I'm Steve Seal. That's next time on APM's Symphony Cast.
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3: 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I'm Lisa Flynn, and we're at the Vienna State Opera for Smetana's The Bartered Bride. 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
0: Welcome back. I'm Valerie Kaler in APM's Maude Moon Warehouser studio with PT Young Artist in Residence, Sean Terada Young. Welcome back, Sean.
4: Glad to be here.
0: You got some more music for us, a pair of pieces, actually. Sean, what can you tell us about what we're going to hear?
4: Well, you will hear as a pair first the opening piece of Robert Schumann's Forest Scenes, aptly titled Entrance. The second of the pair is Minako Tokuyama's Musica Nara. I felt that this pair works incredibly well because in this case, we will be exploring an entrance through Schumann's perspective into this array of Japanese historical landmarks and artifacts that are depicted through music in the tastes of Minako Tokuyama.
0: Here is PT Young Artist in Residence, pianist Sean Terada Young, playing Entrance to the Forest from Schumann's Forest Scenes.

0: Wow.
1: That was Musica Nara by Minako Tokuyama. Before that, Entrance to the Forest from Forest Scenes by Robert Schumann. Both pieces played by P.T. Young artist in residence, Sean Terada Young. Absolutely sublime and fierce. We've talked about your 8-year run in post-secondary education, undergrad, master's, now your DMA, but you likely have other delights in your life. If we don't find you in the practice room, where do we find you?
2: Now that it's getting warmer, maybe you may find me on the tennis courts. I am a big fan of tennis. I actually played a bit for my team in middle school. Somewhere else that you may find me is the library. I'm actually a big fan of looking at articles and magazines from decades ago just to see what pop culture and fashion tastes may have looked like before my time. What I find charming about the library is everything seems to slow down. It's not only a quiet space, but you also know that you're immersed around other readers and people who just want to maybe take a break from their frenetic lives. Knowing that, I find the library to be a nice escape, even if I'm not reading, or oftentimes I don't even have a book in my hands, really. Just sitting there and knowing that I'm surrounded by people who maybe their daily lives I come across in the traffic lights or in the grocery store at the cashier. In the library, we're all the same. We just all want to slow down and maybe find some passage or book that we can hold on to for the short time that we're there.
1: Lovely. The next piece of music you have for us could possibly fall into the category of somewhat hidden gems by famous composers. A lot of folks know about the Hungarian Rhapsodies by Franz Liszt, but number 4, not necessarily the first one that springs to mind. Tell us why you chose this Hungarian Rhapsody.
2: This one, it's showing all sides of the bravado character that Liszt inserts in a lot of his compositions. At the same time, there's those beautiful, rich melodies that we know him for as well. And you get all of that in a Liszt-ian compact 5-6 minutes. On top of that, I just think there's so much charm, so much mischievous character in this composition.
1: P.T. Young artist Sean Terada Young in the Mod Moon Weyerhaeuser Music Studio playing the Hungarian Rhapsody, number 4 by Franz Liszt.

0: That was incredible. So capricious, from that bombastic kind of timpani in your left hand to those cascading runs in the upper half. Just so great. The fourth of what would ultimately be a total of 19. Hungarian Rhapsody number 4 by Franz Liszt. That was played by our PT Young artist in residence, Sean Terada Young. We are so excited that you're here and excited to see what's next for you. 5 years from now, you're living your dream life, your dream career. What does it look like?
1: I love teaching and I love performing. Some combination of the two. Maybe getting to teach high school age students, along with traveling a bit still to perform some solo and chamber concerts. That would be an ideal music life. And all at the same time, somehow through all of that, maybe still having some time on the side to go exploring the outdoors. That would be an ideal life in 5 years.
0: Not med school?
1: Not med school.
0: Sean Terada Young, it has been a delight to hear you play and to get to know you. Thank you for being here.
1: Thank you for having me.

Our producer for the Young Artist Series is Megan Oglesby. Technical director Cameron Wiley recorded this session in Mod Moon Weyerhaeuser Studio, and he mixed it too. And a special thanks to two great friends of the show, Chip and Vicky Emery, whose support for Performance Today's Young Artists in Residence program continues to be such a gift to us all. Thank you. If you'd like to hear Sean Tirata Young again or enjoy performances from past Young Artists in Residence, check out the PT page. 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
3: 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I'm Jeff Spurgeon. 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
0: When you were growing up, did you have younger siblings who kind of insinuated themselves into situations? Like they were afraid to miss out on whatever was going on? Tagging along behind you, butting into conversations, just being a general nudge? From APM, American Public Media, this is Performance Today. I'm Valerie Kaler, youngest of six. Yep, it was me. I was the nudge. In this piece, Carl Nielsen gives voice to that pain-in-the-neck mischief maker with a snare drum, who interrupts and pesters and interjects its way into the clarinet solos in an uncomfortably familiar way. We'll hear Carl Nielsen's clarinet concerto later this hour. Clarinetist Martin Frost goes head-to-head with the mischievous snare drum later this hour. Right now, here he is with something a lot less snarky and a lot more lovesick. Oblivion by Astor Piazzolla. Richard Tognetti leads the Australian Chamber Orchestra with Martin Frost taking the achingly beautiful melody.

0: Astor Piazzolla's Oblivion. There are hundreds of versions out there featuring different instrumental lineups, clarinet and orchestra in the one we just heard, with Martin Frost and the Australian Chamber Orchestra led by Richard Tognetti. More Martin Frost is on the way this hour. From APM American Public Media, this is Performance Today. I'm Valerie Kaler. I'm so glad you're here for today's musical adventures and discoveries. The great Austrian composer Franz Schubert was only 31 years old when he died. And yet he left us a tremendous body of work, 1,000 compositions or so. A few years ago, American pianist Jonathan Biss talked with us about how, as far as Schubert knew, he was pretty much writing music for a small circle of friends in Vienna in the 1820s. Most of his work during his life was unpublished, and a lot of it was never even played.
1: I think that Schubert, more than the other great composers, would be shocked to know that we're sitting here and playing his music, talking about it, feeling as strongly as we do about it. I feel so horribly sad for him when I think about how he never had the satisfaction of knowing what his music has brought to people. I mean, it's unbelievable to think that he never had the chance to know that that might happen.
0: And yet, here we are, nearly 200 years after the man's death, appreciating the depth of his emotional expression in music and his sheer inventiveness as a composer. Here's Jonathan Biss in concert at Spivey Hall in Morrow, Georgia, playing the opening movement of Schubert's Piano Sonata No. 19.

0: The Piano Sonata No. 19 by Franz Schubert. We heard the first movement from a concert at Spivey Hall at Clayton State University in Morrow, Georgia. Thanks to the Walter and Emily Spivey Foundation for making that recording available to us. The concert by American pianist and former P.T. Young artist in residence, Jonathan Biss. He was here as a P.T. Young artist way back in 2002. He's gone on to a stellar career, which includes quite a few albums. He told us that his Schubert album was a unique experience.
1: Of all of the records I've made, it was the most intense experience. I sort of was physically shaking at the end of it, I found. And I wasn't so much a physical from the physical effort as just there's a kind of unbelievable intensity about this music. You know, there's just so much expressed in it.
0: American pianist Jonathan Biss on the music of Franz Schubert. You can hear his comments again and his playing, plus show archives, playlists, and so much more. It's all on the PT page at yourclassical.org. In a moment, following a train of thought. 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
0: In 2022, composer Kevin Lau took a three-hour train ride from Toronto to London, Ontario. He dozed off and on, and when he was awake, he wrote down some musical ideas inspired by the feeling and the sound of the train. That became the piece we're about to hear, the String Quartet No. 5 by Kevin Lau, subtitled The Train to Improbable Places. You'll hear train sounds right at the beginning of the piece, and along the 8-minute journey, maybe some unexpected connections, a little quote from a piece by Mendelssohn, and ending with what the composer describes as a flash mob of Celtic fiddlers. Kevin Lau wrote this for the Viano Quartet. Let's hear it from a concert they gave in Tempe, Arizona. Music by Kevin Lau, his String Quartet No. 5, The Train to Improbable Places.

Canadian composer Kevin Lau wrote that a couple years ago, with the initial inspiration coming from a 3-hour train ride, the String Quartet No. 5, subtitled The Train to Improbable Places. Kevin Lau wrote that for the Vienna Quartet and says he's grateful to that group. Quote, "They gave me license to write in a way that was childlike, virtuosic, and joyous." We even heard members of the quartet singing there at the end of the piece. The Vienna Quartet gave that concert in Tempe, Arizona, a performance that was part of the Hayden's Ferry Chamber Music Series.

0: 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Who's there? Interrupting snare drum. Interrupting snare... 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
0: The summer solstice is on Sunday, June 21st, so this will be the first Sunday of summer, and it's Father's Day. You'll hear Antonio Vivaldi's Pepe's Summer Concerto from the Four Seasons, played by an ensemble that includes Dutch keyboard player and two of his talented children on Sunday Baroque this weekend.
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0: It's possible that Danish composer Carl Nielsen saw the snare drum as a vehicle for musical mayhem. In the opening section of his Symphony No. 5, Nielsen featured what you might call a belligerent snare drum, mindlessly hammering out a military rhythm, purposefully crossing the rhythm of the rest of the orchestra. And then, Nielsen wrote this rather diabolical instruction for the snare drummer, who's supposed to improvise as if at all costs to stop the progress of the orchestra. There seems to be a similar battle in the clarinet concerto he wrote 4 years later. Although the work is a clear spotlight for the clarinet, that snare drum infiltrates the flow.

Over and over, the snare drum tries to interrupt the clarinet, almost threatening to take over. But unlike in Nielsen's Fifth Symphony, this snare drum is playful as well as belligerent. Like an obnoxious sibling needling for a disruption, rather than a full-blown enemy hell-bent on taking things down completely. Let's hear it. A clarinet concerto with a snarky snare drum by Carl Nielsen. Martin Frost playing solo clarinet, Paavo Järvi conducting the North German Radio Elbphilharmonie Orchestra.

In the 1920s, Danish composer Carl Nielsen intended to write 5 concertos, one for each member of the Copenhagen Wind Quintet. He was only able to finish 2 of those proposed 5, a flute concerto and that virtuosic clarinet concerto we just heard. Martin Frost played solo clarinet. Pavel Järvi led the North German Radio Elbphilharmonie Orchestra in concert in Hamburg, Germany. 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
1: 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The Pittsburgh Symphony presents Disney's Fantasia in concert, featuring two extraordinary Disney animated films, Fantasia and Fantasia 2000, on the big screen with the Pittsburgh Symphony performing the world's most memorable classics live. 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
2: Some melodies are so powerful that they instantly command a room to go dead silent. When Samuel Coleridge Taylor set out to transcribe African American spirituals, he refused to let them be simple and handled lightly. Coleridge Taylor was a rock star of his era. He was a black composer whose talent was so undeniable that during his American tours, the Marine Band played his music and President Theodore Roosevelt invited him to the White House. You'll hear Deep River later this hour. I'm Vernon Neal. Nicholas Harnoncourt leads the Royal Concertgebouw Orchestra. Here's Johann Strauss Jr.'s Egyptian March.

0: pianist Isida Kanna Mason with Samuel Coleridge Taylor's Deep River.
1: 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The opera's Juliet, Helen Wong, talks about the famous poison aria.
2: I would say it's one of the greatest tour de force arias in the operatic repertoire, and I feel so grateful that I get to do it. So the poison aria, Juliet gets the poison bottle from Friar Lawrence, and now she is left alone and she has to decide whether she chooses to drink the poison or not. And in the aria, she decides, no, to hesitate, it means disloyalty to Romeo. So I must do it. I must chase away all my fears, all the demon that is talking to me. This is my choice.
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0: 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Kind of like this next piece. It's the Siegfried Idyll from Wagner.

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1: Immerse yourself in the majestic sounds of this iconic oratorio. 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

0: If my 2-year-old Virgil ever decided to write a symphony, yeah, it'd probably sound something like that. Such a Virgil thing to do. That was Virgil Thompson's symphony on a hymn tune performed by the Eastman Rochester Symphony Orchestra under Howard Hansen.
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0: You know, it's one thing to procrastinate on a project, but it's another thing to be doing that and pulling it off, trying to at least, in front of royalty. That's what Mozart did when he wrote his sonata in B flat major. Here's violinist Ariana Kim performing it for this week's New Classical Tracks. It's the third movement.

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0: Johannes Brahms wrote his second symphony during a relaxed summer holiday in the Alps. That sounds beautiful. That sounds relaxing. I mean, what beats that? So you know what? He decided, I'm going to gatekeep this.

0: Daniel Barenboim and the Staatskapelle Berlin close out the hour with Brahms' fourth movement from the Symphony No. 2.
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2: 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I'm Steve Seal. 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

0: James Horner, leading the London Symphony Orchestra in his composition, The Legends of the Fall. That was Alfred Tristan, the Colonel, and The Legend. It's such a wonderful movie. And boy, that score is really something. It really is. It's often requested here on Saturday Cinema. Father's Day on Saturday Cinema continues.
1: 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This performance features three world-renowned tenors, Greg Kunde, John Osborne, and Pittsburgh's own Victor Cardamone, in a program of selections associated with Plácido Domingo, Luciano Pavarotti, and José Carreras. Conductor Christopher Franklin leads the orchestra. The event includes a post-performance reception, Sunday, June 28th, 3 p.m. at Carnegie Music Hall, 4400 Forbes Avenue in Pittsburgh. 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
0: Celebrating Father's Day on Saturday Cinema. This is going to be a little bit of a jazzy swing here. I do believe this is Paul Whiteman's orchestra. And I think, if I'm not mistaken, the soloist is Peggy Healy. But I'm not exactly sure because they didn't put a lot of credits on the recording. But Paper Moon was used a lot in the movie Paper Moon, 1973. And it starred a real-life father and daughter. As you probably remember, it was Ryan O'Neal and Tatum O'Neal who won an Oscar for Best Supporting Actress, the youngest competitive winner in the history of the Academy Awards when she won that. And in the movie, in the beginning, the character that Ryan O'Neal is playing denies being Tatum O'Neal's dad, but as it goes on, it changes up. It's from, based on a book called Addie Pray, which I think I'll pick up as a summer read again. I haven't read that for years and years. Anyhow, here's It's Only a Paper Moon. Get ready to bop.

0: Oh, that last line when Kevin Costner turns to his dad and says, "Hey, Dad, you want to have a catch?" And it's just such an integral part of the whole movie and the healing of the whole movie. Field of Dreams, the place where dreams come true. James Horner was leading the studio orchestra.
1: Symphonic Band kicks off the Bach Beethoven of Brunch concert series this Sunday, 10:30 a.m. at Mellon Park in Shadyside. Conductor Susan Sands talks about the program.
2: We are playing a very American-focused program because this is the 250th anniversary of the United States, and so we will be opening with the Star-Spangled Banner. And then we go on to something like Eternal Flame, which it was written to commemorate the 100th anniversary of the Eternal Flame Memorial in Zanesville, Ohio. The Liberty Bell March, of course, we need something like that. We're doing some songs by Irving Berlin, Songs for America. And of course, we'll conclude with Stars and Stripes Forever, the national march of the United States. And how could we not with the, you know, piccolos and all the bells and whistles?
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0: Right. Well, fathers and sons here again in this case of Indiana Jones and The Last Crusade, directed by Steven Spielberg. Hard to believe. Wow. That it was 1989? Was it really that long ago? It was, though, and it's all about the father and son, Indy and his dad, played by Sean Connery, and of course, Harrison Ford as Indiana Jones. Here are, I should say, the end credits from Indiana Jones and The Last Crusade.

0: I mean, putting Sean Connery and Harrison Ford together was a brilliant idea. Indiana Jones and the Last Crusade, the City of Prague Philharmonic played that. A very happy Father's Day to you all. Special Father's Day to my son, Peter, who really is a great dad on his was the second Father's Day. Uh-oh, I can't do the math.
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0: I know my kids recognize this immediately, like three notes in. When my kids were little, Pete and Josh, we saw, let's see, Aladdin and Mulan and Toy Story and Bug's Life. Oh yeah, and the Star Wars trilogy, the prequel. Anyhow, we saw them all at least five or six times. Lion King was huge. And it's about a father and a son. And a mom. And a daughter. Let's not forget Nala. Celebrating Father's Day on Saturday Cinema. Well, here's a dad who was never too busy at work to think of his family. Nino wrote his music to The Godfather.

0: Alan Silvestri's music, the end credits from Father of the Bride, and there are a lot of similarities in Alan Silvestri's score to his other score that he did that involved a wedding, Grumpier Old Men, when, yeah, that's the one where the character played by Walter Matthau gets married. But maybe we'll have to, if we have time, we'll work that one in at the end. Celebrating Father's Day on Saturday Cinema, and we continue in just a minute.
1: 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I'm Jeff Spurgeon. 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
3: 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I'm Lisa Flynn, and we're at the Vienna State Opera for Smetana's The Bartered Bride. 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
0: I love this movie. I haven't seen this one for a while. 1993. It's a rom-com. And Nora Ephron did the screenplay and also directed, if I remember correctly, Sleepless in Seattle, starring Tom Hanks and Meg Ryan, also Bill Pullman and Rob Reiner and Rosie O'Donnell and Gabby Hoffman, Rita Wilson. You know, great cast. It was inspired by Leo McCarey's An Affair to Remember of 1957, which in itself was a remake of McCarey's Love Affair from 1939. I just saw that a couple of weeks ago. It's a terrific thing, and the music was great too. Two of my favorite pieces they use pre-existing stuff is Nat King Cole opening it with Stardust. I love his version of Stardust, and ending over the credits with Jimmy Durante singing Make Someone Happy. Well, here's Mark Scheiman. He did the rest of the score that wasn't pre-existing music. His take on Affair to Remember, because you also hear this theme throughout the movie here and there in different iterations. And then Harry Connick Jr. offered a wink and a smile.

0: What a great character. And Gregory Peck held that it was his favorite character in all the films that he made. One of the great Atticus Finch quotes, "You never really understand a person until you consider things from his point of view, until you climb into his skin and walk around in it." That's Reese teaching his kids a little bit about life. Elmer Bernstein did the music. We are celebrating Father's Day on Saturday Cinema, and it's really kind of interesting. Other cultures, Father's Day, I guess, has been historically celebrated on March 19th, which is St. Joseph's Day, ever since the early 16th century, but we didn't get around to it here, to establishing it, until the 1960s and the 1970s as an actual holiday.
1: 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The opera's Juliet, Helen Wong, talks about the famous poison aria.
2: I would say it's one of the greatest tour de force arias in the operatic repertoire, and I feel so grateful that I get to do it. So the poison aria, Juliet gets the poison bottle from Friar Lawrence. And now she is left alone, and she has to decide whether she chooses to drink the poison or not. And in the aria, she decides, no, to hesitate, it means disloyalty to Romeo. So I must do it. I must chase away all my fears, all the demon that is talking to me. This is my choice.
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0: This is music from a movie that did not do well at the box office, in spite of the fact that it starred Dustin Hoffman and Robin Williams and Maggie Smith and just a terrific cast. Bob Hoskins, John Williams did the music, but it just didn't really catch on, but it became kind of a cult favorite, and I love it. All about Robin Williams finally turning into a decent dad after he realizes that inside he's really Peter Pan. Here's Flight to Neverland from Hook.

0: You gotta admit, Darth Vader did everything for his son at the end there. The Empire Strikes Back, the Imperial March, John Williams leading the Berlin Philharmonic. And in case you didn't know, John Williams has three children, Jennifer, who's a doctor, Mark Williams, who is a session drummer, worked with Cher and Tina Turner, and Joseph Williams, who best known as the lead vocalist for the rock band Toto, and he provided the singing voice for the adult Simba in The Lion King in 1994. Yeah, very talented family. I'm Lynn Werfel. Hope you enjoyed Saturday Cinema.
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From the famous overture to its rousing choruses and sparkling duets, the score of The Bartered Bride blends irresistible folk rhythms and melodies with a vivid, heartfelt depiction of 19th century Czech village life. Hello, I'm Lisa Flynn, and thanks for listening today. After enjoying the Metropolitan Opera since last fall, we're leaving New York for the summer to bring you sparkling performances from the best opera stages around the world. And our first stop is the Vienna State Opera. And today we'll enjoy a performance of Bedřich Smetana's The Bartered Bride, presented this season in a German translation. In Act 1, the village celebrates spring, and Marzenka and Yannick are in love. They want a future together, but there's a problem. Years before, Marzenka's father fell into debt to the wealthy landowner Tobias Micha, and to repay him, he promised that Marzenka would marry Micha's son, Vasek. The marriage broker, Quetzal, has been brought in to help resolve the situation, and he's trying to seal the deal between Marzenka and Vasek. He presses Marzenka's parents to sign the agreement. Her father hesitates. He's heard that Micha, the wealthy landowner, actually has two sons, but no one seems to know what became of the older one. Then Marzenka tells her parents that she has promised herself to someone else. That only makes Quetzal more determined to find out who the mystery man is. In Act 2, the men of the village are celebrating what they consider life's three great virtues, beer, love, and money. Away from the festivities, Vasek feels uneasy and wonders why his mother, Hata, is pushing him to get married. Marzenka, meanwhile, is doing everything she can to avoid marrying Vasek and tricks him into giving her up. The marriage broker, Quetzal, then turns his attention to Yannick. He tries to tempt Yannick with another bride, boasting about how rich she is. Quetzal then sweetens the deal by offering Yannick money to give up Marzenka altogether. Yannick agrees, though he clearly has something up his sleeve. He accepts the money on one condition. The contract must say that Marzenka can marry only one man, Tobias Micha's son. When word spreads that Yannick has sold his beloved, the village is stunned. In order of vocal appearance, we have Pavel Breslik as Yannick, Slavka Zamechnikova as Marzenka, Peter Kellner as the marriage broker, Quetzal, as Kruzina we have Franzauer Schlecht, as Ludmilla, Margaret Plummer, and Michael Lawrence as Vasek. Tomasz Hanus leads the Vienna State Opera Chorus and Orchestra, and the chorus master is Thomas Lang. From Vienna, here are Acts 1 and 2 of Bedřich Smetana's The Bartered Bride.

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0: It looks like Yannick has signed the paperwork to sell off his beloved Marzenka to another man, leaving her and the villagers shocked. But there may be more to Yannick's plan. We've heard Acts 1 and 2 of Bajig Smetana's The Bartered Bride from the Vienna State Opera. In the cast, you heard Pavel Breslik as Yannick, Slavka Zamechnikova as Marzenka, Peter Kellner as Quetzal. As Kruzhina, we have Franz Averschlecht, as Ludmilla, Margaret Plummer, and Mikhail Lawrence as Vashek. The Vienna State Opera Chorus and Orchestra are led by Tomasz Hanos. Next week, we'll hear another opera from the famed Vienna Opera House, Beethoven's story of love, courage, and freedom, Fidelio. I hope you'll be listening. I'm Lisa Flynn, and coming up shortly, we'll have the final act of Smetana's The Bartered Bride.
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2: 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Here's Artistic and General Director Maria Sensi-Selner.
3: The Gounod opera is the grandest of French opera, and it's really long. So this project actually started a couple of years ago when my dear friend Justin gives me a call and says, do you want to come to El Paso? At the time, he was the artistic director of El Paso Opera, and says, we're going to do Romeo and Juliet, but under 2 hours and no chorus and with seven principals. And I said, how in the world are you going to do that? And then we figured it out, and the result was this magnificent experience of Gounod's gorgeous score, and we gave the audience in El Paso this up-close, immersive experience.
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0: Bedřich Smetana is regarded as the founder of Czech national music, and he forged a distinctive musical voice by drawing on the melodic and rhythmic speech patterns of the Czech language. The Bartered Bride has been a worldwide favorite ever since its 1870 premiere, and along with his beloved symphonic cycle, Mauve Lost or My Country, it helped to establish an individual musical identity for his homeland. In Act 3 of The Bartered Bride, a traveling circus arrives in the village, and the ringmaster offers a preview of the show. Vashek is instantly smitten with the dancer Esmeralda, but before romance can blossom, the dancing bear goes missing, and Vashek is recruited to join the circus. His parents, Hata and Tobias Micha, arrive with the broker Quetzal, eager to have Vashek sign the marriage contract, but Vashek refuses, saying he's fallen for another woman. Meanwhile, Marzenka learns the awful truth. Yannick has given her up for 300 crowns. Quetzal proves it with the contract, yet Marzenka still won't marry Vashek. When Vashek finally realizes that the dancer who charmed him earlier is actually Marzenka, he's delighted, and she asks him for more time to think. Yannick appears, but Marzenka won't let him explain, and the two quickly fall into an argument. Quetzal jumps in and presses Marzenka once more to marry Micha's son, and in a burst of anger, she agrees to marry Vashek instead. Just then, the truth comes out. Hata and Tobias Micha recognize Yannick as their long-lost eldest son. In an instant, anger turns to joy, and according to the rules of the marriage contract, Marzenka and Yannick can finally tie the knot. In Act 3, you will hear as Yannick, Pavel Breslik, as Marzenka, Slavka Zamechnikova, Peter Kellner as Quetzal, as Kruzhina, we have Franz Averschlecht, as Ludmilla, Margaret Plummer, Mikhail Lawrence as Vashek, as Hata, Monika Bohunets, as Tobias, Hans-Peter Kammerer, as the ringmaster, Mateusz Schmidlechner, and as Esmeralda, Ilya Stafler. The vocal soloists, as well as the Vienna State Opera Orchestra and Chorus, are conducted by Tomasz Hanos. Here now is the third and final act of The Bartered Bride by Smetana.

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0: 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That was Bedřich Smetana's The Bartered Bride from the Vienna State Opera. In the cast, you heard Pavel Breslik as Yannick, Slavka Zamechnikova as Marjanka, Peter Kellner as Quetzal, as Kruzina Franzaver Schlecht, as Ludmilla Margaret Plummer, Mikhail Lawrence as Vasek, as Hata Monika Bohunets, as Tobias Hans-Peter Kammerer, the ringmaster was Mateusz Schmidlechner, and Esmeralda was Ilya Stapler. The Vienna State Opera Chorus and Orchestra were under the direction of Tomasz Hanos. Next week, we have another great opera from the famed Vienna Opera House, Beethoven's story of love, courage, and freedom, Fidelio. I hope you'll be listening. Daniel Goldberg is the producer of the WFMT Opera Series, thanks to Rebecca Nystedt and the WFMT Operations Team. And special thanks to Agnes Molnar for her help. Our executive producer is Roger White. Today's program comes from a partnership with the European Broadcasting Union and the Austrian Broadcasting Corporation. I'm Lisa Flynn. Thanks for listening. 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
1: 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I'm Steve Seal. That's next time on APM's Symphony Cast.
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3: Resonance Works presents Gounod's Romeo and Juliet in a new production at the New Hazlett Theater this Friday and Sunday. The opera's Juliet, Helen Wong, talks about the famous poison aria.
4: I would say it's one of the greatest tour de force arias in the operatic repertoire, and I feel so grateful that I get to do it. So the poison aria, Julia gets the poison bottle from Friar Lawrence, and now she is left alone and she has to decide whether she chooses to drink the poison or not. And in the aria, she decides, no, to hesitate, it means disloyalty to Romeo. So I must do it. I must chase away all my fears, all the demon that is talking to me. This is my choice.
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4: Once upon a time, there lived a young man with a great gift, and it was that gift that helped him make his way in the world. Turlough O'Carolan is said to have been born in 1670. We're not precisely sure when. Well, that would make him a few years older than, say, Vivaldi in Italy or Bach in Germany. Unlike those two and many others in the Baroque period, O'Carolan was not a composer in the strict sense of the word, but he had a prodigious gift for melody. And after he lost his sight, he made his way in the world with a Celtic harp and a beautiful tune. I'm Mindy Ratner. He inspired another Irishman to write music for strings, which we'll hear this hour. Donald McCullough conducts the McCullough Chorale in O Praise the Lord by Adolphus Hailstork.

0: Just love that flourish there at the end, and then the sound just drifts upward and fades away. Solace, a Mexican serenade by Scott Joplin. William Albright played it for us.
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0: One of Georges Bizet's best-loved pieces is actually a collection of 27 numbers written as incidental music for a play by the French dramatist Alphonse Daudet. It's called L'Arlésienne, or The Woman from Arles. And bottom line is, she never shows up on stage. Here's Enrique Batis and the Mexico City Philharmonic with the L'Arlésienne Suite No. 1.

0: The L'Arlésienne Suite, number one, incidental music by Georges Bizet. The Mexico City Philharmonic was conducted by Enrique Batis.
1: Immerse yourself in the majestic sounds of this iconic oratorio. I'm Jim Cunningham. From the powerful Hallelujah to the uplifting arias, Handel's Messiah is a musical journey that transcends time. 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

0: The O'Carolan Suite in Baroque Style by Thomas C. Kelly. Fionnuala Hunt conducted the Irish Chamber Orchestra.
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2: The East Wind Symphonic Band kicks off the Bach Beethoven and Brunch concert series this Sunday, 10:30 a.m. at Mellon Park in Shadyside. 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
3: 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At Bach Beethoven and Brunch, people are coming and they're enjoying their lunches or brunches. 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I think that's great. You know, it's something that you can't do in a concert hall. And you do have the elements, but it really just adds to the whole experience.
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0: Midsummer is nearly here. And this is some of the most famous midsummer music ever. It's by Felix Mendelssohn, the second time he decided to think about the theme of Shakespeare's Midsummer Night's Dream. The first time, when he was a kid, he wrote an overture. Then later, as an adult, created the incidental music for a German production of Shakespeare's play. I'm Mindy Rattner. We're celebrating summer on your classical discoveries. Some music by guitarist Andrew York, so well known as a longtime member of the Los Angeles Guitar Quartet. Well, did you know that he's a composer too? He wrote a tune that is just perfect for the summer season. It's Cold Sunburst, and it's played on this recording by guitarist Jason Viau.

0: Vasily Sinaisky and the BBC Philharmonic with Spanish music by Russian composer Mikhail Glinka, the Spanish Overture No. 2, known as Summer Night in Madrid. We are celebrating summer on your classical discoveries.
1: 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I'm Steve Seal. 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
3: 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I'm Jeff Spurgeon. 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
0: And as we celebrate summer, which actually begins tomorrow, why wait, right? We have to remember that the sun doesn't always shine. Sometimes it's cloudy. Sometimes the sky is really dark, and before you know it, there's thunder and lightning, or maybe just rain. As in this excerpt from Claude Debussy's Estampes, it's called Gardens in the Rain.

0: They do fit together ever so well. The Opus 21 Concert Overture, A Midsummer Night's Dream by Mendelssohn, and the Opus 61 Incidental Music for a production of the play in 1842. Music to celebrate summer on your classical discoveries. Raphael Kubelik conducted the Bavarian Radio Symphony.
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2: The Gounod opera is the grandest of French opera, and it's really long. 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At the time, he was the artistic director of El Paso Opera, and says, we're going to do Romeo and Juliet, but under 2 hours and no chorus and with seven principals. And I said, how in the world are you going to do that? And then we figured it out, and the result was this magnificent experience of Gounod's gorgeous score, and we gave the audience in El Paso this up-close, immersive experience.
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0: Summer Night on the River. It's a tone poem by Frederick Delius. David Lloyd Jones conducted the Royal Scottish National Orchestra.
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0: Okay, as we speak of seasons, I guess you could say this is two for the price of one. Alexander Glazunov wrote a big orchestral work called The Seasons. It was recorded once upon a time by Ado DeVart and the Minnesota Orchestra. And we get to hear spring and summer.

0: Ato DeVart and the Minnesota Orchestra with Spring and Summer from The Seasons, an allegorical ballet by Alexander Glazunov, which was first performed in St. Petersburg by the Imperial Ballet in February of 1900, the choreography by the great Marius Petipa and Anna Pavlova had a starring role in the ballet.
1: 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Avital Mazur and Sarah Marshall discuss their concert lineup, including performances of Vivaldi's Four Seasons on June 19th, Viennese Afternoon on June 21st, America at 2:50 on June 25th, and here's Avital Mazur on the grand finale on June 28th.
2: 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Ariel Horvitz, who's a phenomenal violinist, will be leading the Mendelssohn Octet. 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
0: Hugo Alvain wrote a piece that just charms you right from the get-go. His Swedish Rhapsody No. 1 is known as Midsummer Vigil.

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2: 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I'm Jim Cunningham. From the powerful Hallelujah to the uplifting arias, Handel's Messiah is a musical journey that transcends time. 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
0: When the weather is fine, I want to be out in it. Especially in the summertime. Now, summer doesn't start officially until tomorrow, but why wait? I'm Mindy Rantner. We are celebrating this hour on your classical discoveries. And Beethoven's Pastoral Symphony takes us out of doors in about 15 minutes.

0: It began as a novel by DuBose Hayward. Then that became a play. George Gershwin became interested in it. And ultimately, the story of Porgy became his opera, Porgy and Bess, first performed on September 30th, 1935, in Boston. And from Porgy and Bess, one of the best known tunes as we celebrate summer, and that is Summertime. Leontine Price sang for us with Skitch Henderson and the RCA Symphony.
1: The Symphonic Band kicks off the Bach Beethoven of Brunch concert series this Sunday, 10:30 a.m. at Mellon Park in Shadyside. Conductor Susan Sands talks about the program.
2: We are playing a very American-focused program because this is the 250th anniversary of the United States, and so we will be opening with the Star-Spangled Banner. And then we go on to something like Eternal Flame, which it was written to commemorate the 100th anniversary of the Eternal Flame Memorial in Zanesville, Ohio. The Liberty Bell March, of course, we need something like that. We're doing some songs by Irving Berlin, Songs for America. And of course, we'll conclude with Stars and Stripes Forever, the national march of the United States. And how could we not with the, you know, piccolos and all the bells and whistles?
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0: We are celebrating summer, which officially begins tomorrow, but why wait? And so on your classical discoveries, we have music by Beethoven, Ricardo Chailly conducting the Leipzig Gewandhaus Orchestra in Beethoven's programmatic Symphony No. 6, The Pastoral.

0: When Christian IV of Denmark visited his brother-in-law James Stuart in England, they threw some raucous wild parties, so it's no surprise that King Christian's fondness for the British Isles informed his musical patronage. This week on Harmonia, Renaissance music from the court at Copenhagen. 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
2: 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I'm Steve Seal. That's next time on APM's Symphony Cast.
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0: Summer Moon from 1938 by Florence Price, arranged by William Newell and recorded by the Solom Quartet.
1: 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Weather, arts information, sports scores, classical music. Everything you need to get your morning off to the right start. I'm Jim Cunningham, hoping you'll wake up on the right side of the bed with the QED Morning Show, weekday mornings starting at 6 on Classical QED 89.3.